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3: Partly cloudy skies becoming clear this evening with wind becoming light, low 7. Sunshine tomorrow with some clouds moving in near noon, wind gusting to 40 in the afternoon and a high of 19. And Sunday we'll see showers and a high of 19. 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
1: 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Starting on our Thursday, we've got a show this year. 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
2: Partly cloudy skies becoming clear this evening with wind becoming light, low 7. Sunshine tomorrow with some clouds moving in near noon, wind gusting to 40 in the afternoon and a high of 19. And Sunday we'll see showers and a high of 19. Sun or storm, find the area's official forecast and stream us anywhere on the Discover Weyburn app. I'm Natasha Weeb.
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1: Partly cloudy skies becoming clear this evening with wind becoming light, low 7. Sunshine tomorrow with some clouds moving in near noon, wind gusting to 40 in the afternoon and a high of 19. And Sunday we'll see showers and a high of 19. 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
5: Partly cloudy skies becoming clear this evening with wind becoming light, low 7. Sunshine tomorrow with some clouds moving in near noon, wind gusting to 40 in the afternoon and a high of 19. And Sunday we'll see showers and a high of 19. Sun or storm, find the area's official forecast and stream us anywhere on the Discover Wayburn app. I'm Natasha Weeb.
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1: Partly cloudy skies becoming clear this evening with wind becoming light, low 7. Sunshine tomorrow with some clouds moving in near noon, wind gusting to 40 in the afternoon and a high of 19. And Sunday we'll see showers and a high of 19. Stay weather ready, stream us anytime, anywhere by downloading the Discover Weyburn app. I'm Natasha Weeb.
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1: It's Lisa Knobloch. I am the manager of the Weyburn Curling Club. 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
2: Partly cloudy skies becoming clear this evening with wind becoming light, low 7. Sunshine tomorrow with some clouds moving in near noon, wind gusting to 40 in the afternoon and a high of 19. And Sunday we'll see showers and a high of 19. Sun or storm, find the area's official forecast and stream us anywhere on the Discover Weyburn app. I'm Natasha Wiebe.
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1: Partly cloudy skies becoming clear this evening with wind becoming light, low 7. Sunshine tomorrow with some clouds moving in near noon, wind gusting to 40 in the afternoon and a high of 19. And Sunday we'll see showers and a high of 19. 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
3: Partly cloudy skies becoming clear this evening with wind becoming light, low 7. Sunshine tomorrow with some clouds moving in near noon, wind gusting to 40 in the afternoon and a high of 19. And Sunday we'll see showers and a high of 19. Stay weather ready, stream us anytime, anywhere by downloading the Discover Weyburn app. I'm Natasha Wiebe.
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A warm welcome to our program, Prophecy for Today, where we study biblical prophecy and its application to our daily life. It's a wonderful day to worship God. I'm William Steves. Let's pray. Dear Heavenly Father, how we praise you for your kindness to us. You continually pour out new blessings and shower us with grace. We pray you would help us to grow as we hear the proclamation of your word today. And it's in Jesus' name we pray. Amen.

Maranatha, friends, the Lord is coming. Ezekiel 2:3-5. And he said unto me, Son of man, I send thee to the children of Israel, to a rebellious nation that hath rebelled against me. They and their fathers have transgressed against me, even unto this very day. For they are impudent children, and stiff-hearted. I do send thee unto them, and thou shalt say unto them, Thus saith the Lord God. And they, whether they will hear, or whether they will forbear, for they are a rebellious house, yet shall know that there hath been a prophet among them. As God sends Ezekiel to the Israelites, he tells Ezekiel that the people will likely not hear the word of the Lord. So why should Ezekiel go? God sends him nevertheless, because he wants them to have no excuse. Scripture says in Romans 1 that the truth of God is revealed to every man. And we likewise are called to proclaim God's truth, not just so people will repent, though we hope and pray to that end, but so that they will be held inexcusable before the judgment of God. Do not lose heart. Although your ministry may seem stifled, nevertheless God is still on the throne, and he is in control as we go and proclaim his truth. Today's letter comes from Maine. Our listener writes, Thank you for your Sunday programs. My wife and I listen every week and have been strengthened in the truth of God. May God bless the ministry as it continues. Thank you, listener, for your prayers for us. We are helpless without the power of God. 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I'm William Steves. The June edition of the Gospel Standard is available upon request. 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
1: Shall we pray? Father, I'm just so thankful today for thy love and thy precious word inspired and preserved to this day. I'm thankful today for the blessed hope Jesus is coming. I just pray for each one listening in. Lord, there are many today with burdens. It's not easy to make a living. It's not easy to live for Christ in this world that rejected our Savior. But we know it's possible that Christ in us is greater than he who is the God of this world, the devil. Lord, give victory today. Bless that marriage and that home. Bless the young people. Bless those who are sick and sorrowing and aged. Undertake now for the broadcast. Lord, bless our broadcast around the world. I pray in Jesus' name, amen. The second coming of Jesus Christ to this earth, both from the standpoint of warning unbelievers of the coming judgment and of encouraging believers with the promise of reward to come, is a highly motivating subject. The Apostle Paul, realizing that Christ will come to judge unbelievers, says in 2 Corinthians 5:11, "Knowing therefore the terror of the Lord, we persuade men." And that's true. We believe in a place called hell. And we believe right now that every single person that you know and every person that you do not know is right now on the way to hell unless he is born again by the Spirit of God. And then Paul says in verse 9, we labor as instead of him. We are to serve the Lord because we want to be found faithful at his return. Friends, it's not success the Lord wants. He wants faithfulness. And I believe it's possible for every Christian to be faithful. People sometimes wonder why Jesus predicted the destruction of the temple here in Matthew 24, since this whole discourse is a sermon about a second coming. Now, there's a very important reason. Prophets often give a short-range prophecy along with one for the distant future. When the short-range

prophecy came true. It verified the credibility of the prophet and made his future prophecy believable. That Jesus predicted the destruction of Jerusalem in verse 2 does not indicate his whole sermon is on that topic, but his prediction does give a historical reference point to verify that he speaks the truth. Now, this prediction of Jesus was fulfilled in AD 70 when the Romans destroyed the temple. Not one stone was left upon another. Jesus predicted something that could never have been anticipated. None of the people of his day would have imagined that anyone would have the power or desire to destroy such a magnificent edifice. But that is exactly what happened. Since we know that Jesus' prediction of the temple's destruction came to pass, we can believe his predictions regarding his second coming. Matthew 24, 1 and 2 establishes Jesus' credentials as a truthful prophet. Matthew 24, 16 to 28 describes three perils that those in the tribulation will face. First of all, sudden calamity, verse 16 to 22. Jesus said that when the abomination of desolation is set up, then let them who are in Judea flee unto the mountains. The word flee is where we get the English word fugitive. As long as believers stay in Jerusalem, their lives will be in danger. It's something like that situation in China. To stay in China, especially the capital, was very, very dangerous. The Jewish people especially will be targets of persecution because the Antichrist wants to destroy Israel. That has always been Satan's plan, because if he can eliminate Israel, he can frustrate God's plan to save Israel and to bring about the kingdom. Not everyone who attempts to escape will get away. Several passages speak of the terrible slaughter of Jews and believing Gentiles during this time. Zechariah 13:8, it shall come to pass that in all the land, saith the Lord, two parts of it shall be cut off and die, but the third shall be left in it. When the Antichrist moves against Israel, two out of three are going to die. The remaining third will be spared, refined, and kept by God. Zechariah 13:9. Then Revelation 6:9-11 tells us what takes place when the fifth seal is opened. I saw under the altar the souls of them that were slain for the word of God and for the testimony which they held. And they cried with a loud voice, saying, How long, O Lord, holy and true, dost thou not judge and avenge our blood on them that dwell on the earth? Now that passage describes believers of the tribulation who have been martyred for their faith. They too did not escape the terrible onslaught of Antichrist. Other passages in Revelation describe the carnage of this time. Chapter 11 speaks of 7,000 people dying in the city of Jerusalem because of an earthquake. Verse 13. Revelation 12 refers to martyrs who loved not their lives unto the death. Verse 11. While some will deny Christ rather than die, others will sacrifice their lives for the testimony of Christ. You know, Jesus himself had to suffer, and often friends were called upon to suffer for our Lord. And really, that suffering is a way that God uses to minister to our lives before him. As we're called upon to suffer in one way or another, let it be to give us patience, to glorify God, to be able to praise him. Oh, we don't praise the Lord enough. We really don't. We ought to be a thankful people. I believe of all the peoples of the earth, we are most greatly blessed by him. Let us today give thanks. And as we share the joys of the Lord, let us give out the word of God so that others will be saved too. Friends, the multitudes are dying and going to hell. And most of them can say, No man careth for my soul. I care, and I want you to care with me. I want you to join hands. I want you to take the time and write me. This broadcast is sponsored by the people.

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4: Masculinity has been deconstructed so effectively and so much, and some of that's been very helpful to deconstruct, okay, we shouldn't be this or that, okay, but what's the construction?
5: A great question from Brant Hansen, and he joins us again on Focus on the Family with Jim Daly. Last time we had a wonderful conversation with him about living out your true calling and purpose as a man, and today we'll hear more of his insights. And thanks for listening. I'm John Fuller.
6: John, it was a great discussion yesterday with Brant, and you know, the thing that caught me is this idea of tending the garden right out of Genesis. The fact that Adam kind of looked the other way while Eve was being lured in, and he was standing nearby. According to Scripture, He didn't step in and kind of defend her and aim things in a more godly way. And, you know, we all suffer from that poor decision that Adam made. It's called a sinful environment now because he disobeyed God. And what a beautiful analogy to bring that forward and teach each of us men how to be the healthier Adam, the better Adam, the tender of the garden Adam. Mm-hmm. And that means your marriage, your household, if you're a single guy, developing yourself and aiming for something that's more meaningful than the dopamine hits we get from gaming and pornography and those things that take us down. I thought it was really powerful.
5: Yeah, it was a very proactive, engaging conversation. And Brant is an author and radio host. He's heard on over 200 Christian radio stations. He's authored a number of books, and today we're focusing on The Men We Need, God's Purpose for the Manly Man, The Avid Indoorsman, or Any Man Willing to Show Up. And of course, we have copies of that book here at the ministry.
6: And John, you missed one of the biggest points. He won Personality of the Year.
5: Oh, yeah. He got a special parking spot, I'm sure.
6: I'm just fixated on that.
7: The irony is I don't have that much personality.
6: No, I think it's just such a great little award.
7: Funny,
6: you know?
7: Yeah.
6: You said last time they gave it. What was it? You said,
7: well, they since I've won more than one, they said I won multiple Personality of the Year awards.
6: I just love that.
5: We got to phrase that different iterations of Brant get different awards.
6: It's so great. And, you know, for the listener, they might remember you being on the program. You do struggle with autism.
7: Yeah.
6: That's something that's part of your life.
7: Yep.
6: And you've really done such a fantastic job overcoming those obstacles. And you're an author. And, I mean, you're a radio personality. So you've done well.
7: Well done. Thanks. And I think it's one reason this book is different than maybe a lot of man books. I'm hearing that. It's biblically based and whatnot. Because I've got neurological problems being on the spectrum. Like my eyes move back and forth. I have a thing called nystagmus. It's pretty profound. I have to move my head to negotiate for that. So it's very obvious to people when they first meet me. But that kept me from, like, I can't do axe throwing. You don't want the guy.
6: I can understand. I wouldn't volunteer.
7: Yeah, don't bring me to your church axe throwing night with the guys.
6: Receiver of your axe throwing.
7: Like, so. No. How about not? Certainly don't bring it. We find you something else to do. Like, so coming at it from that angle for guys that aren't into that stuff, like to be able to say, everybody's welcome here. When people say guys need to stand up and be guys, like, what do you mean? Because for a lot

0: us, we don't, I can't play football. I can't do the thing with, again, like special forces stuff. Like that, I couldn't qualify for the military. I can't. So what does masculinity look like then for all of us? And I think there's got to be a deeper thing that underlies, and I think this is it. I think it's the keeper of the garden thing that Adam was given to do specifically by God.
1: Yeah, and I so appreciate that. And it definitely will guide my conversations with my young adult sons now that are in their early 20s.
0: Yes.
1: And we're going to have that talk and use that metaphor and apply many of these things. Last time we talked about forsaking the fake world of technology to relish what is real and investing in relationships, which again, everybody struggles with generally, but the younger generations particularly are really struggling in that area. The second one was protecting the vulnerable. If you missed it last time, go back and listen again. Get the app for the smartphone, whatever you need to do. Call us, and we'll send you the download so you can hear it. Let's pick it up with the third decision that you've encouraged guys to make, and this is a biggie. Be ambitious about the right things. Why do you think so many men are dissatisfied about the regular world, if I could call it that?
0: I don't think they have any idea what they're supposed to be doing and what would actually be life-giving to them and to the people around them. They don't know. So they have to be told, just like we all can be trained into things. This is called discipleship, but you have to give people a picture for it. What I find a lot of guys, though, left without being told wisdom about what it means to be a man, to be a keeper of the garden. Absent that, you just go towards whatever the culture is pushing on you.
1: Yeah.
0: And it can be various shades of things that are offered, but the problem is if you're ambitious, even if you're like, well, I'm gonna work hard and make a lot of money and so on and so forth, be a good citizen, like, okay, but let's say you got little kids in the house now. Is it all about your work now? Because you need to be, being ambitious isn't enough. It's being ambitious about the right things. And what I'm trying to say, for example, in that scenario is you need to understand life is in seasons. And right now is little kid season. This is it. So you make decisions based on that. You have to be, this is what wisdom is. It's knowing what's valuable versus something else.
1: You said you made perhaps one of the best right decisions when your kids were young.
0: I totally did. Out of happened? All the dumb decisions I've made, I tell people this too, I nailed this one. So I had a very stressful job. I was doing talk radio. It was 3 hours a day of arguing about politics and whatnot. And I was fairly good at it when the ratings were fine, but stressful. Well, I thought, you know what? I'll go to law school just to shift gears and do something less stressful. So I went ahead, got into law schools and stuff, got some really sweet offers and stuff. But I was talking to my lawyer friends who said, when you get out of law school, you're going to have to take a job at a big firm. You'll be home one evening a week.
1: Wow.
0: And so I took a job that paid almost nothing. And we moved the family down to South Florida at the time. But I was done with work at noon every day. And since we homeschooled the kids, I had every afternoon to play with them. And mainly I played. I should have helped more with the homeschooling. But, you know, I mostly just took them to this pool, to the beach, played.
1: You're the PE director.
0: Laughed. Yeah, that's what I was. Thank you. Good call. But I know my kids. And then later on, guess what? My career was fine later on when I had more time. And that was a brilliant move.
1: Yeah,
0: we did not have much money. We were stressed out a little bit about the money thing, but honestly, God provided just enough the whole way, and I would never trade that.
1: Mm-hmm. Boy, think of that. That's a big statement.
0: Totally. So yeah. I don't have those regrets. Like, but it's so important to ask God. I'm telling guys this, like, to understand what's of value and what's not right now. And that's a big part of being ambitious about the right things.
1: Yeah, and I think, you know, guys find it hard to figure out where that trigger is, you know. So if I've gone to business school, just fill in the blank, whatever right. It

0: education you have or vocation, let's include those folks that aren't going to college, it's hard to manage that. And you think it's the number one thing is we need resources, financial resources to pay the mortgage, to feed the kids, to get them to school stuff. And especially in this environment with hyperinflation and everything we've got going, it may not even show up on the screen. What if we were to do less? I have more time with the kids.
1: Yeah.
0: Well, we'll have to stretch every penny.
1: Yeah. For some people, this is impossible. It's like they're just in a financial situation, can't do anything. But for most people, I don't think that's true because of the buying decisions.
0: Yeah.
1: And you wind up serving this car. Like, why do I have to have this nice truck? Mm-hmm. Why do I have to have this nice car? Am I James Bond or something? Why can't I drive a 87 like Corolla if I have to?
2: Yeah.
1: I can.
0: Yeah,
1: I can. So there are decisions a lot of times that I can make that will free us up from stress and allow me to enjoy my wife and enjoy my kids before it's too late, because you do not get those years back.
0: Mm-hmm. What's so interesting is your example, what you did, the one right thing you said that you did.
1: Yeah.
0: There's not a plethora of those examples. There's plenty of examples of men who chose career.
1: Yeah.
0: And we can list what the outcomes of their family life was like. Typically, divorced, remarried, maybe divorced twice, remarried, who knows?
1: Well, if they were given a vision of being a keeper of the garden, this is your actual role in this world. So these people around you need to thrive and bloom. You've been entrusted with these humans. You're not all about domineering them. You don't own them, all that sort of stuff. What you do as a loving father and husband in this scenario is like, these people should, I'm going to make sure that they can thrive.
0: Hmm.
1: They get to bloom. I will defend them. I will create a secure space for them. And part of that security is knowing that you're there.
0: So that's being ambitious for the right things. That's the third one. The fourth one now, make women and children feel safe, not threatened.
1: This is a big thing, because a lot of us will pat ourselves on the back. And I'm talking as a married guy here, but a lot of us will pat ourselves on the back and say, well, if an intruder ever came into my home, I would defend my wife against him. I would do whatever it takes to defend. And most of us would. That's good. The problem, and I read this account in another book, but I had to put it in mine too, because it's like so honest. The guy's friend was just said, you know, the problem is most of the time that doesn't happen, but the intruder is me. With my words.
0: Right.
1: My wife has to guard herself against my attitude, my words, my lack of

0: Oz.
1: Yeah, I love you too. Like, it's all about, even the slightest things can be a curse to somebody.
0: Hmm.
1: So what I'm trying to say is to guys to rethink that scenario where, well, I would defend my wife. Okay, start with your presence and your words. And when you see that, it's not a guilt trip. Because a lot of guys can be hearing this and going, oh boy, yeah, I guess I blown. Like, no, it's an opportunity. We can change.
0: Yeah.
1: Starting today.
0: You know, for our Hope Restored program, this is the main thing they talk about, is security.
1: Huh.
0: That women need security, and they need to feel that from their husbands. You know, one of the things, too, I don't even realize this at times. I mean, I'm a pretty big guy. I played football. And sometimes when I'm talking to the boys or to Gene, I mean, Gene will say, whew, you're coming off a little strong right now. I don't even know it.
1: Yeah.
0: Honestly, you don't even know.
1: Me
0: you're kind of, whew, and, you know, getting up for the big game, I guess.
1: Me too.
0: And she'll be able to talk me down a little bit. I didn't even realize it. Mm-hmm. I didn't know I was being aggressive.
1: Yeah, and I get all lawyerly. And
0: well, that's too bad.
1: Yeah, and insistent and whatever, and my wife has had to make me aware of that. And now...
0: But those are threatening things.
1: Exactly.
0: Right? I wouldn't think that, especially if I'm up against another guy and we're in the weight room talking.
1: Right.
0: You know?
1: You don't think it at all.
0: This is the way we banter.
1: But this is my garden.
0: Right.
1: And these are the species in my garden, which I love. And again, I want them to thrive and flourish because they knew me. I want them to flourish because they knew me.
2: So when your wife calls you on being lawyerly, is it against the backdrop of... I know your heart, but right now, or does she tend to be a little firmer on that?
1: She's pretty firm. My wife's brilliant, and she's also direct and firm. But I mean, she's right. So I have to be able to be willing to understand she respects me more when I'm embodying this thing that I'm talking about here about being a source of security.
2: Yeah.
1: People are drawn to that too, because everybody's so insecure now. This is men, women, everybody, children. But to have somebody who's not anxious, somebody who's at peace, somebody who's not angry, who is secure, people are drawn to it because there's just not much of that.
0: Yeah. Protection and safety, I mean, it goes beyond the physical needs. We've alluded to that, how we speak, the posture that we take. How did Jesus model this for us with his statements and his actions?
1: Yeah, I wrote
0: it. I mean, whipping the tables, that's pretty aggressive, right?
1: Well,
0: but then asking the questions of the woman at the well, it's pretty gentle.
1: Yeah, I write one chapter called The Jesus Masterclass on How to Treat Women.
0: Mm.
1: And there's several things that he does.
0: Oh, give them to me.
1: It's very honoring. Well, just an example, like the Jairus or Jairus, I don't know how you pronounce it, but he's like the head guy at the synagogue. So he's a big shot, important guy. His daughter's sick. Jesus puts him on the back burner for a woman who wasn't even supposed to be there in the crowd, who's bleeding and is embarrassed and unclean. And Jairus and his retinue had to be like, wait, her? Why? He elevates her. You're not supposed to do that in that culture. You don't even do that in this culture very often, where you're like, bump a woman who's considered unclean above an important guy. Or when he's at Mary and Martha's, and Mary comes in and sits at his feet, or she's in the living room sitting on the floor, probably they all were, that's where the guys go. Like, I've been in cultures, if you travel, there's cultures where you don't see the women of the house. Mm-hmm. They stay in the kitchen, and they pass the food underneath a curtain where all the guys are sitting in the main room, or they have the kids bring out the food and set it down there.
0: Huh.
1: Mary's like, no, I'm going to learn from this man. He was doing something revolutionary by saying, you're welcome here, and this is a very good idea.
0: Yeah.
1: Like, there's a million ways that Jesus subtly and not so subtly elevates women and respects them in a lot of ways that we just don't even think about.
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4: Unlike most university and college students, Caleb learned what God's Word says on finances, including the fact that God discourages borrowing and that God promised to meet our needs, but not necessarily our wants and desires. During high school and university, Caleb followed Christ's admonition in the parable of the tower to save for future needs by estimating all future university-related costs, including tuition fees, books, etc., and then developing annual budgets in order to meet those needs. Caleb worked diligently.

0: full-time during the summers and part-time during the school years, earning sufficient income so that when he recently graduated from university, he has no debt. 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Caleb is not experiencing financial stress, and Caleb and his fiancée can afford to get married next year, as she has learned God's way of managing money too. 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
3: Brent, becoming a godly man is all wound up, I think, in point five, which is choosing today who you want to become tomorrow.
4: Yeah.
3: I like that. For the guys that are feeling guilty right now, or maybe the wives that are listening saying, oh, Bob's not going to like this. There's always tomorrow. I mean, the Lord gives you breath.
4: Right.
3: And you want to wake up and do things better. So speak to that idea of having a plan for correcting those things that aren't tending the garden.
4: Well, here's the plan. And I like that as hopeful. Again, like you said, this isn't about beating ourselves up because we've failed. And we didn't know sometimes. We didn't know exactly what we're supposed to be doing sometimes. And we make mistakes.
3: Uh-huh.
4: The plan is this. You're going to become whatever you're paying attention to right now.
3: Huh.
4: That's it. What you pay attention to is who you're going to become. And you do pay attention. You pay to attend things. Your brain can sit and attend to this or that, but that's shaping who you're becoming.
3: Yeah. I think it was the late Larry Crabb, who we had on the program many times here at Focus, who said, line up 100 men, watch them closely for a week. 70 or 80 of them will be ruled by a passion called neediness.
4: That's right.
3: What was he driving toward there? I think I get that, but what's the difference? What is the neediness that 80% are looking for, and what's the opposite of that?
4: Still trying to achieve significance on their own.
3: Through
4: whatever.
3: Tick some off?
4: Something. Well, like career achievement, money,
3: cars.
4: Sex. Like, yeah, attractiveness. Like, it could be a million different things, but like, that they're still not secure as men just comes bleeding out, especially in a workplace environment where there's like, why is this so competitive or fear-based or something? Like, what's this? Just a weird thing. It's because people are still trying to, they're still needy.
3: Yeah.
4: And to get to a point where, you start paying attention to the right things. I'm talking about bringing the Lord into your mind, growing, listening to things that are wise, paying attention to wisdom, like being around the right things, paying attention to the right things, you will become a more secure person.
3: Yeah. No, it's so true. So many wealthy people, wealthy men that I've met, they tend to, especially the non-Christian, I think Christians tend to do this better, not perfectly, but better, where they'll say, I was aiming for that next deal. And I just told myself, if I get that next deal that's going to give me X amount of money, I'm done. I'll be fine. And then what they find is when they get there, that's really the next deal.
4: Right.
3: It's like a deal junkie. They're never going to have enough. It won't be the perfect deal. Therefore, we've got to move to the next deal to get that satisfaction or just, that significance.
4: Just needing complimented all the time, needing this for that. Here's a wonderful thing that C.S. Lewis was talking about. He said you really have to watch when you're younger because you're on a trajectory. So a little attitude, he called it a grumble. If you're a grumbly person when you're 25, people are like, okay, well, it's all right. But you're on this trajectory. You wind up when you're older, you become just a grumble.
3: Yeah.
4: Like we become more and more a caricature of what we're fostering in our lives.
3: Interesting.
4: And it's like I mentioned in the book, like you will... If you're off by 1 degree for a moonshot, you miss the moon by 3,100 miles because of the trajectory of things. So that's why I think a lot of older people, you can look at this person and say, man, he's a saint. He listens. He offers wisdom. Everybody just loves being around him. Or you can see the anger on somebody's face. They become nothing but anger. And they're at the grocery store hitting you with their shopping carts. It's like, you become this extreme thing that you were fostering when you were

0: younger.
1: You know, Brent, let me ask you this in the context of your old radio days doing a lot of political commentary. That's an environment where, I mean, you do get angry.
0: Yeah.
1: Because people seem like they're not thinking. I'll be polite.
0: Right.
1: The word stupid comes to mind. You can gin that anger up to where you're really behaving as poorly as those you're opposing.
0: Or here's another thing that happens, and I think it's more subtle, especially I see this with older folks, and I'm getting to be one of those older folks. We need you to be at peace. Like, we need you to be the voice of the family or the voice of your neighborhood, the voice of your church, where you're thinking in terms of the kingdom of God. But if you're sitting there basting in propaganda, whatever the propaganda is, whatever the news is, whatever, if you're watching that all the time, you're not going to be that person. Mm. And now we're missing you, but we need somebody to offer some peace and a lack of anxiety. Instead, you're anxious now because you're sitting there like getting all ginned
1: well,
0: up.
1: Well, I mean, yeah, I'm thinking nobody's tending that garden.
0: Right.
1: Politics, my gosh, it's overgrown, it's weed infested, it's gnarly. But we need to be Christian men and do the right things and do it with the right

0: attitude. The key, though, is the alternatives to that neediness that we were talking about a minute ago. If we could take that from 80% to 10%, how would we do that to get men focused on the right things again?
1: Well, this is I'm taking a shot with writing this book. Like,
0: yeah, I don't know. You wrote the book.
1: I literally don't know beyond that. Like, to try to explain, I think this is God's vision for us. I think women respond the way they do because they intuitively know it is to be a keeper of the garden, to be a source of security for the vulnerable around us. Your neighborhood should be safer just because you're there.
0: Let's move to decision six. Take responsibility for your own spiritual life. Seems right.
1: It is. But if I were just looking at that chapter, I'd be like, okay, here we go. It's the old, you need to do this and that. It's actually good news. It's not a guilt trip again for guys. I'm saying for a lot of guys, they associate spiritual, because our culture does this, with emotional. So a lot of guys feel left out, or they've done something wrong with God. They don't even understand the whole thing. It doesn't compute. If you're more analytical, this can be for more analytical women too. That's definitely me. I don't respond emotionally to a lot of stuff that other people do. Like a certain song, everybody's, wow, we went to the chorus and we modulated up and now our hands are in the air. Like, I'm sitting watching them like, yeah, but they do that at the Journey concert too. Like, when they modulate or they hit that chorus again. So I'm always analyzing. Right. Maybe I'm too skeptical, and I'm okay. So that's, but what I've realized reading the stories of people in the Bible is spiritual isn't about emotions. Being spiritual is about loyalty.
0: Huh. Faithfulness.
1: Yeah, faithfulness to God. You just keep showing up.
0: Yeah. That's the fork in the road, as we've talked these last couple of days, that decision tree that's always in front of us as guys. Do we look at this? You got to say yes or no.
1: Yeah, just
0: you know,
1: just,
0: and loyalty and faithfulness is what should drive you to God.
1: And when you understand that, when guys understand that,
0: yeah,
1: we're like, I can do that. Like, I get it. Guys, this is part of, if you're in the military, you have a job, or like to people around you, like, I can keep showing up, but God deserves my believing loyalty.
0: Yeah.
1: And that daily thing where it's like, I'm going to partner with God in life, like Abraham.
0: Brent, let's wrap up right here. I mean, these are great concepts. I'm actually quite excited to talk to Trent and Troy about this. But the concepts are great, and the vision is so strong about being the Adam, tend the garden, protect Eve, protect your children, help the vulnerable, all the things that we've talked about these last couple of days. But I am thinking of the guy who's maybe in his 60s, maybe older, who is looking back going, it's the first time I've really heard this. I did chase the money. Mm-hmm. I did go through two marriages. Whatever it might be, how would you encourage him? What would you say to him to pick up today and move forward?
1: It's not too late. And in fact, somebody repenting is what we're talking about. Rethinking. Somebody who repents or rethinks gets humble when they're in their 60s or 70s. It's more impressive.
0: It is.
1: All I can say to somebody who's listening and going, well, I wish I would have thought about this before. I wish I would have had that idea before, but I didn't think about that. I didn't live that way. All I can tell you is much respect to you for saying, but now I will. Yeah. I just have tons of respect for that. So that's all I have to tell you.
0: You know, it's interesting. I'm thinking of something someone once said to me about the Holy Spirit, that evidence of the Holy Spirit in a Christian's life is a changed heart.
1: Yeah.
0: Changed actions. That's the thing that really is the evidence.
1: And it's continuing.
0: He was this and he's now this.
1: Right.
0: That's a changed heart.
1: How impressive is that? Where do you see that anywhere else in the world where somebody who's 70 is like, you know what? I realized I got to do this and now I'm going to serve people in this way better. Like,
0: yeah.
1: That alone makes me believe in God even more.
0: Mm. Yeah. And it's so good. Brent, you've done a wonderful job with this book, The Men We Need. And I think it is one of those resources that every dad, A, should digest, and every husband, to be able to be that garden tender and hopefully not miss the way Adam did miss. That's mm-hmm. the goal. Mm-hmm. And then to teach your sons what it means. You know, I hear from so many Christian parents who have daughters. I've not been blessed with a daughter. Mm-hmm. I wish I had one, but I don't. But how they say, where are the Christian guys that my daughter can marry? Mm-hmm. And that's my job with mm-hmm. two boys. I've got to help prepare my sons to be the husbands they need to be.
1: Yep.
0: And this is one of those resources. Mm-hmm. And if this content is resonating with your heart as the wife of that man who maybe needs to look at things a little differently, or the man who wants to see his potential reached in Christ.

0: Christ. Get a copy of this today from Focus on the Family Canada. When you do, all the proceeds go right back into ministry. So get in touch with them today.
1: Yeah, contact us today. Our number is 800, the letter A in the word family, or visit focusonthefamily.ca. Next time, Dr. Gary Chapman explains how to make a better apology.
2: 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Now, we would appreciate any of these, but if you don't speak the primary language, chances are, in my heart, I'm asking, are you really sincere? I mean, I'm sorry is not enough for me.
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6: When does a joke become a dad joke? When it becomes a parent joke. Yes, dad jokes are cringeworthy. They get eye rolls and courtesy laughs, but they're useful as well. Research has found shared laughter improves the bond between a dad and child.

0: What are the ingredients of a good, or should I say bad, dad joke? Puns, definitely. Timing, cheesiness is a must. And dad, you've got to own it confidently. Put all that together and you've got a dad joke. Researchers at the University of North Carolina have found lighthearted humor plays a meaningful role in parenting. It strengthens bonds between dads and their kids, and they say it improves mental health. But joking aside, as we reflect on this upcoming Father's Day, what a privilege it is to know and experience the love of both an earthly and a heavenly father. And when you become a dad, you gain a new perspective on the great love our heavenly father has for us. Welcome to Haven Today. I'm David Wolin, sharing the great story that's all about Jesus. We're in a series called Jesus Through the Eyes of John. And in John's gospel, we've heard Jesus proclaiming, "I am the light of the world." Today, we'll look at the moment Jesus says, "If anyone walks in the night, he stumbles because the light is not in him." And his words aren't some kind of travel tip for traveling safely after dark. Jesus is highlighting a spiritual truth. To walk by faith without losing our way, we must remain in close proximity to the true light of this world. Stay with me as we turn to the Gospel of John once again. But first, the last couple of weeks we've been sharing some of the animated feature film Light of the World, which includes a remarkable number of real events from Jesus' life. I asked the producer and director how they decided which parts of the story they would and would not include in the film.
1: Yeah, that was the Rubik's Cube, is how do we make this flow and get as much of the actual real text in there as possible and be as faithful as we can to it without confusing people.
2: Yeah. Mm. And I think the bigger challenge too was for Brendan and I, when we would go back and forth, when we made this movie, the vision we had was we were not making this for a Christian audience. Mm. We were making this for third world audience, people who have no concept of the Bible, no concept of Jesus. And that's why we went from that narrative approach. Mm. Obviously, we want Christians to see the movie. We mm-hmm. want them to get excited. It's a refresh retelling. We want them to make this their family tradition to watch. But there's so many other stories we would love to use, but it would not affect the audience we are trying to reach.
1: It wouldn't help clarify the gospel for them.
0: That's Brennan McPherson, the producer, and John Schaefer, the director of Light of the World. And I really want you to hear how clearly the gospel message comes through. Here's the voice of the disciple John explaining Jesus toward the end of the film.
3: In the beginning was nothing but darkness. Then God said, "Let there be light." He made us in his image. And we lived with him in a perfect garden.

0: But we disobeyed him. We chose darkness, and it filled our hearts. We lost our relationship with him. But God did not abandon us. He sent us a mighty king, the Messiah. He didn't come to conquer. He came to serve. He didn't come to defeat our enemies. He came to show us how to love them. He didn't come to condemn us in our darkness, but to fill us with his light and lead us back to God. He is the one who defeated death. He is the one who rose again. He is my friend.
1: Light of the World on DVD is a great way to share the gospel. We've heard from many Haven listeners who are looking forward to sharing this movie with the kids in their lives this summer, but one comment really stood out to me, shared by Sandra in Pennsylvania. She said she got the movie for her 8-year-old grandson, who has recently been baptized and wants to share the gospel with others. Don't you love that? There's nothing more important than beholding and following Jesus. That's literally in our mission statement here at Haven. And now with our fiscal year-end fast approaching on June 30th, we're getting down to the wire. After starting with a $764,000 goal, we're down to about $350,000 left to go. And we are on our knees asking the Lord to provide for this ministry. And today, I do want to ask you specifically, would you prayerfully take a stand with Haven by making a special gift at this moment? You can do that by phone at 865-HAVEN, 865-HAVEN. When you give, don't forget to request Light of the World on DVD, which is our thanks to you. And you can do that also online, haventoday.org, haventoday.org. And now, as we get this program started, we'll turn our hearts toward the Lord Jesus through a song by Carrie Jo Carnes. It's called We

Harry Job Carnes, and, inspired by the words of Jesus, a song called We Are. This is Haven Today. I'm David Wolin. Let me ask you a question. Who is the light of the world? Don't answer too quickly. This is a bit of a trick question, because throughout the Gospel of John, we do hear Jesus say, I am the light of the world. But if you flip over to Matthew and read the Sermon on the Mount, you'll hear Jesus saying to his followers and disciples, you are the light of the world. And that would be a plural you in the Greek. So is there a contradiction here? No, of course not. It's really both true, but there is an order to them. As believers, we are not the light of the world independently of the Lord Jesus. It's only because of him, the true light of the world, who abides in us and we in him, that we can be the light of the world. And John draws our attention to this about Jesus in the Gospel of John, chapter 1, verse 9. He writes, the true light, which gives light to everyone, was coming

into the world. He was in the world, and the world was made through him, yet the world did not know him. He came to his own, and his own people did not receive him. But to all who did receive him, who believed in his name, he gave the right to become children of God. And as the narrative begins, we hear Jesus speaking about light and darkness, about those who see and those who are blind. And these passages we find peppered throughout the first 12 chapters of John, and they build like a wave rolling toward the shore and gaining power and height as it goes along. And so we hear Jesus talk about himself as the light to Nicodemus when we come to chapter 3. He says, "This is the judgment. The light has come into the world, and people loved the darkness rather than the light, because their works were evil. For everyone who does wicked things hates the light and does not come to the light, lest his works should be exposed." And this is why, although Jesus had come to his own did not receive him. You can't be in the light while rejecting the light of the world. And that is who Jesus is. And Jesus declares this in a big way at the temple during the Feast of Tabernacles. This is John 8, verse 12. Jesus says, "I am the light of the world. Whoever follows me will not walk in darkness, but will have the light of life." Whoever follows me, Jesus says. Now, what does that look like? It begins with a confession of faith, but following Jesus is living the Christian life every moment thereafter. It's your walk with Jesus. And we don't recline our lives away on a couch. No, we get busy in the work of the kingdom. We labor in the master's vineyard. We work while the sun is shining and the harvest is underway. And that's what Jesus says to his disciples in John 9. Just before he gives sight to a blind man, Jesus says to them, "We must work the works of him who sent me while it is day. Night is coming when no one can work. As long as I am in the world, I am the light of the world." And now we come to John chapter 11. This is a passage I've turned to so many times. It's one thing to hear Jesus declare to us that he is the light, but how does this truth translate into our day-to-day lives? Well, here's the truth. Following after Jesus is not easy. It's the narrow path for a reason. And yet there's a paradox, because also Jesus says his yoke is easy and his burden is light. But also the work of the kingdom does bring burdens and testing and trials and spiritual warfare at times. So what do you do when the path in front of you is unclear? What do you do when there seems to be no solution, no answer to the problem you face? How about when you ask God for wisdom and it just doesn't come quickly? And no matter which way you look at it, you find yourself between a rock and a hard place. Well, John 11 is a rock and a hard place moment for Jesus and also for his disciples by extension. Here's the situation. By this point, the tensions between Jesus and the Pharisees and religious leaders have reached a boiling point. The cross is getting closer and closer. Recently, people were picking up stones to throw at Jesus. That was in Jerusalem. The disciples can sense the danger and they're wary of it. So when a messenger is sent from Bethany, urgently requesting Jesus to come because his friend Lazarus has fallen gravely ill, this presents a conundrum. This puts them between a rock and a hard place. Bethany is not far from Jerusalem. Farther away where they are, there's more safety. Going closer will put everyone in danger. That's from the disciples' point of view. But still, after we hear what Jesus says upon getting this message, it may sound to us also like they're getting ready to go to Bethany. This is verse 4. Jesus says, "This illness does not lead to death. It is for the glory of God, so that

the Son of God may be glorified through it. But then John tells us, now Jesus loved Martha and her sister and Lazarus, so when he heard that Lazarus was ill, he stayed 2 days longer in the place where he was. And then after this, he said to the disciples, let us go to Judea again. Well, it might have been during those 2 days of staying put that the disciples may have felt some relief, maybe selfishly thinking, oh good, looks like we get to stay here where it's safe. The decision to go to Bethany 2 days later then might have sounded like a suicide plan to them. In fact, Thomas says to the other disciples, let us also go that we may die with him. Okay, so this is a rock and a hard place situation. The danger coming closer to Jerusalem was one side of it, and the other was the reality of what was happening there in Bethany as Lazarus got closer and closer to death and then finally died. Later, Martha will say to Jesus when he arrives, Lord, if you had been here, my brother would not have died. So now let's take a step back and just appreciate this conundrum. Will Jesus go into enemy territory where the streets are teeming with people who want to kill him? Or will he stay where it's safe, even though it means his friend Lazarus will die? Well, adding to the pressure, people around Jesus are urging him in opposite directions. The disciples are saying, no, no, let's not go to Bethany. Meanwhile, Mary and Martha are begging him to come. Please come, Jesus, and save the life of this man you love. Jesus is truly God, but he's also truly man. He feels

12 hours in the day. If anyone walks in the day, he does not stumble, because he sees the light of this world. But if anyone walks in the night, he stumbles, because the light is not in him. That is deep. Have you ever been in true, total, absolute darkness? Years ago, a buddy of mine and I got into spelunking, which for the uninitiated is the sport of exploring caves. Yes, you do need to know what you're doing, but even still, there is some danger and some thrill. If you turn off your light in the bowels of a cave, you cannot see your own hand waving right in front of your face. And the only time I ever got hurt in a cave was when, waiting to go through a passage, I handed my headlamp to the person in front of me so that they could see better, and then I forgot that I'd taken off my light. After a moment, I moved ahead, forgetting I had no light, and I ran right into a jagged piece of rock. The point is, moving around in the dark when you have no light is dangerous. That's when you misstep. That's when you get hurt. So when Jesus says, if anyone walks in the night, he stumbles because the light is not in him, he's not giving us a safety lesson for nighttime navigation. No, he's pointing to the reality that if we are going to learn to walk with him by faith and not stumble as we go, we have to learn to stick close to Jesus. When he moves, we move. And sometimes we'll have to wait for light. Sometimes, like the disciples, what the Lord will lead us to do is not to step out to the left or to the right, but to stay put and wait for him. Wait for his timing. Wait for his light. What makes no sense to us makes perfect sense to God. It's all for his glory. And the disciples waited there with Jesus. A few days later, they heard Jesus call a dead man out of the grave. And that's what the voice of Jesus does. He calls people from death to life, out of darkness into light. But not everyone who hears the voice of Jesus responds with faith. And so now we'll turn the page over to chapter 12. And here are the final words Jesus has to say in John about himself as the light of the world. Verse 35, Jesus is speaking to a crowd. And at this point, they've seen the miracles. They've heard his teaching. They've been given more than enough to respond in faith. And yet they still want more. However, there is no such thing as faith that does not begin with a leap. And we hear people talking about taking a leap of faith. Leaps are scary. You have to let go completely when you leap and trust that what you're leaping to is going to catch you and hold you. These people would not take that leap. This was a window of opportunity for them, a window Jesus says was going to close, as it does for us all eventually. Jesus says, "The light is among you for a little while longer. Walk while you have the light, lest darkness overtake you. The one who walks in the darkness does not know where he is going. While you have the light, believe in the light, that you may become sons of light." And he adds this a few verses later, "I have come into the world as light, so that whoever believes in me may not remain in darkness." So, where does that leave you today? Are you standing in the darkness, there at the edge of the shadows, looking at the light? Do you hear the words of Jesus and wonder if this is a leap of faith that you're going to take? Many, like the Jews we heard about a moment ago, they ask for a level of proof that would make a leap of faith unnecessary. But as the hymn says, if you wait until you're ready, you may never come at all. Today could be the day of salvation, and you're not promised tomorrow. Here is the call of the gospel: to repent of your sin, to confess to God that you are a sinner, unable to save yourself, and that you need what Jesus accomplished on the cross to be applied to you. And that just as Jesus rose up from that grave, so also he will give you eternal life. This is the hope of the gospel. And so today, I invite you to come before God in prayer and ask him
by faith to make you a child of God through the one who is the light of the world. Come to him out of the darkness. Come to Jesus.

0: Aaron Shust and God So Loved the World. This is Haven Today. I'm David Wolin, and I would love to send you a copy of the animated feature film Light of the World. Pop some popcorn. Enjoy a movie night with your whole family. Sadly, there just aren't that many movies out there that you can do that with these days, but this one is the exception. This is faithful to the gospel. It's so fun to watch. 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I'm David Wolin. Won't you come back again next time? We'll be keeping it all about Jesus. It's the great story here on Haven Today. For your walk with Jesus, I'm David Wolin with Haven Today, inviting you to anchor your day in God's Word. Every 2 seconds in the United States alone, someone is in need of blood. 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Ephesians 1:7 says, "In Him we have redemption through His blood, the forgiveness of sins." 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
1: Partly cloudy skies becoming clear this evening with wind becoming light, low 7. Sunshine tomorrow with some clouds moving in near noon, wind gusting to 40 in the afternoon and a high of 19. And Sunday we'll see showers and a high of 19. 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
2: Partly cloudy skies becoming clear this evening with wind becoming light, low 7. Sunshine tomorrow with some clouds moving in near noon. Wind gusting to 40 in the afternoon and a high of 19. And Sunday we'll see showers and a high of 19. Sun or storm, find the area's official forecast and stream us anywhere on the Discover Weyburn app. I'm Natasha Wiebe.
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1: Sunny skies this morning with some clouds moving in near noon. Wind gusting to 40 in the afternoon with a high of 19. Partly cloudy tonight with wind easing up and a low of 11. Showers tomorrow with a high of 19. And Monday will be cloudy with a likelihood of showers and high of 18. Stay weather ready. 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
1: Sunny skies this morning with some clouds moving in near noon. Wind gusting to 40 in the afternoon with a high of 19. Partly cloudy tonight with wind easing up and a low of 11. Showers tomorrow with a high of 19. And Monday will be cloudy with a likelihood of showers and high of 18. Sun or storm? Find the area's official forecast and stream us anywhere on the Discover Weyburn app. I'm Natasha Weeb.
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2: Sunny skies this morning with some clouds moving in near noon. Wind gusting to 40 in the afternoon with a high of 19. Partly cloudy tonight with wind easing up and a low of 11.

0: hours tomorrow with a high of 19. And Monday will be cloudy with a likelihood of showers and high of 18. Stay weather ready. 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
1: 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He's hit it well. It is gone.
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1: Got him! Strikes out Cody Bellinger, and the Blue Jays have done it.
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2: Sunny skies this morning with some clouds moving in near noon. Wind gusting to 40 in the afternoon with a high of 19. Partly cloudy tonight with wind easing up and a low of 11. Showers tomorrow with a high of 19. And Monday will be cloudy with a likelihood of showers and high of 18. Sun or storm? Find the area's official forecast and stream us anywhere on the Discover Weyburn app. I'm Natasha Weeb.
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1: Sunny skies this morning with some clouds moving in near noon. Wind gusting to 40 in the afternoon with a high of 19. Partly cloudy tonight with wind easing up and a low of 11. Showers tomorrow with a high of 19. And Monday will be cloudy with a likelihood of showers and high of 18. Stay weather ready. 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
1: Sunny skies this morning with some clouds moving in near noon. Wind gusting to 40 in the afternoon with a high of 19. Partly cloudy tonight with wind easing up and a low of 11. Showers tomorrow with a high of 19. And Monday will be cloudy with a likelihood of showers and high of 18. Sun or storm, find the area's official forecast.

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1: Sunny skies this morning with some clouds moving in near noon. Wind gusting to 40 in the afternoon with a high of 19. Partly cloudy tonight with wind easing up and a low of 11. Showers tomorrow with a high of 19. And Monday will be cloudy with a likelihood of showers and high of 18. Stay weather ready. 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
1: Sunny skies this morning with some clouds moving in near noon. Wind gusting to 40 in the afternoon with a high of 19. Partly cloudy tonight with wind easing up and a low of 11. Showers tomorrow with a high of 19. And Monday will be cloudy with a likelihood of showers and high of 18. Sun or storm, find the area's official forecast and stream us anywhere on the Discover Wayburn app. I'm Natasha Wiebe.
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2: Sunny skies this morning with some clouds moving in near noon. Wind gusting to 40 in the afternoon with a high of 19. Partly cloudy tonight with wind easing up and a low of 11. Showers tomorrow with a high of 19. And Monday will be cloudy with a likelihood of showers and high of 18. Stay weather ready. 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
2: Sunny skies this morning with some clouds moving in near noon. Wind gusting to 40 in the afternoon with a high of 19. Partly cloudy tonight with wind easing up and a low of 11. Showers tomorrow with a high of 19. And Monday will be cloudy with a likelihood of showers and high of 18.

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2: Sunny skies this morning with some clouds moving in near noon. Wind gusting to 40 in the afternoon with a high of 19. Partly cloudy tonight with wind easing up and a low of 11. Showers tomorrow with a high of 19. And Monday will be cloudy with a likelihood of showers and high of 18. Stay weather ready. 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

0: Burn weather.
1: Sunny skies this morning with some clouds moving in near noon. Wind gusting to 40 in the afternoon with a high of 19. Partly cloudy tonight with wind easing up and a low of 11. Showers tomorrow with a high of 19. And Monday will be cloudy with a likelihood of showers and high of 18. Sun or storm, find the area's official forecast and stream us anywhere on the Discover Weyburn app. I'm Natasha Weeb.
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1: From the Provincial News Desk, I'm Judy Peters. Healthcare workers are being encouraged to speak up as contract talks between QP 5430 and Saskatchewan Health Employers continue. The union says feedback from members is critical as negotiations drag on, particularly around issues like staffing, wages, and potential job movement between facilities. Arlene Picard, who is the Region 4 General Vice President, says workers need to make their voices heard directly to decision makers.
2: We need them to reach out to the government, the SHA, Ministry of Health for sure, and tell them what you want or what you don't want.
1: Bargaining is expected to continue through August, with a clearer direction anticipated in fall.

0: Two men are facing human trafficking charges following an investigation into a trucking business just outside of Regina. Reporter Cameron Kosh tells us more.
1: The investigation began in November 2025 after a report of possible labor trafficking at the company. RCMP, working with the province's Human Trafficking and Counter-Exploitation Unit, allege workers were forced to pay large amounts of cash to secure jobs and obtain permanent residency. Officers also say wages were withheld, employees were made to drive unsafe loads, and were coerced to work excessive hours. 36-year-old Himanshu Kundra of Spruce Creek and 50-year-old Jagtar Sidoria of Regina each face multiple charges, including human trafficking, and have made their first appearances in court.
0: Thanks, Cameron. Survivors of Saskatchewan's deadliest bus crash, family members of those who were lost, and folks from Webb came together for a new plaque unveiling to tell the story of the tragedy. With more, here's reporter Kirsty Hansen.
2: Gerald Flamond, a survivor of the 1980 bus collision, says he was one of only 8 of the 30 CPR workers in the crash who survived.
3: The only thing I remember, believe it or not, of the actual day was getting on that bus where my cousins were on it. And so I rode on the second bus, and Michael Beach was the driver. And the last things he said was, there's a friggin' car coming at us. And then I woke up in the hospital covered in road oil. And that's when I found out the news of how many died and found out about my cousins that died too.
2: 47 Filmworks out of Winnipeg was present, filming final shots for its documentary detailing the Prairie Steel Gang and the brotherhood of those connected to the collision. For Golden West Broadcasting, I'm Kirsty Hansen.
0: And the Saskatchewan government has released an independent review of the record-breaking 2025 wildfire season. We get the details from Estevan's Scott Bolton.
4: The report from MNP examines the response to more than 500 fires that burned nearly 3 million hectares and forced over 10,000 people from their homes. Reviewers found the province's emergency management system faced extreme pressure from multiple major fires, evacuations, and prolonged drought conditions. The report outlines 11 recommendations aimed at improving preparedness, coordination, training, and recovery planning. The province has already announced a series of actions, including new Fire Smart funding, advanced fire modeling, and a community wildfire reservist program. Wadden Bay will be the first community to receive a $40,000 Fire Smart grant for mitigation work.
0: That's Scott Bolton reporting from Estevan. And that's a look at your provincial news.
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0: A mix of sun and cloud today, windy and 22 degrees. The UV index 8 or very high. Partly cloudy tonight and windy, a low of 11. Tomorrow, rain will be heavy at times, 10 to 20 millimeters expected, and a gusting wind, high of 17. Current weather conditions can be found anytime on your Discover Weyburn app. I'm Judy Peters.
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5: A mix of sun and cloud today, windy and 22 degrees. The UV index 8 or very high. Partly cloudy tonight and windy, a low of 11. Tomorrow, rain will be heavy at times, 10 to 20 millimeters expected, and a gusting wind, high of 17. Current weather conditions can be found anytime on your Discover Weyburn app. I'm Judy Peters.
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7: A mix of sun and cloud today, windy and 22 degrees. The UV index 8 or very high. Partly cloudy tonight and windy, a low of 11. Tomorrow, rain will be heavy at times, 10 to 20 millimeters expected, and a gusting wind, high of 17. Current weather conditions can be found anytime on your Discover Weyburn app. I'm Judy Peters.
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1: From the Provincial News Desk, I'm Judy Peters. An investigation into a trucking business outside of Regina has led to multiple human trafficking-related charges. Cameron Kosh reports from Moose Jaw.
2: The investigation began in November 2025 after a report of possible labor trafficking at the company. RCMP, working with the province's Human Trafficking and Counter-Exploitation Unit, alleged workers were forced to pay large cash amounts to secure jobs and obtain permanent residency.

0: Officers also say wages were withheld, employees were made to drive unsafe loads, and worked excessive hours under coercive conditions. 36-year-old Himanshu Kundra of Spruce Creek and 50-year-old Jagtar Sadoria of Regina each face multiple charges, including human trafficking, and have made their first appearances in court.
1: Thanks, Cameron. Saskatchewan RCMP are highlighting human trafficking warning signs following the investigation. Weyburn's Larissa McEwen has more.
2: Investigators say human trafficking often centers around control, where people may not be free to leave their jobs and could face threats or consequences if they try. That control can extend to money with wages held or managed by others, as well as workers being pushed into long or excessive hours under pressure to falsify records. In some cases, freedom of movement is limited even further when passports, work permits, or other identification documents are taken or held. Officials say some victims are brought into these situations through false job promises or remain trapped through debt linked to recruitment costs. Police are encouraging anyone who suspects human trafficking to contact authorities immediately.
1: That's Larissa McEwen reporting from Weyburn. Severe weather has battered the southeast over the past few weeks, and that included some hail. Crops were also affected, though agrologist Edgar Hammermeister doesn't think the effects were too awful.
3: There was hail with the tornado, but it doesn't seem to be that much from the little bit that I've heard. So the one thing about hail being early in the growing season, there is an opportunity for the crops to recover.
1: Hammermeister says full crop recovery would need a perfect growing season. A Southeast Saskatchewan family is sharing their story after a devastating tornado destroyed their farm south of Alameda on June 9th. Danny Brock, the homeowner south of Alameda, says he and his children had little warning as the storm moved directly toward them, as he describes the moments before the tornado hit.
4: And then the damage, once it was safe, or what I thought was safe, you know, and because I was worried that there's going to be a fire with electricity, the power, and the gas line and stuff was tore off the house. I came up the stairs once I got out. The walls are gone on the house, and I could see the tornado leaving my yard. I could still see it. It was right there, just in the pasture leaving.
1: Brock says while their home was destroyed, his family survived, and support from the community has been overwhelming as cleanup continues. And that's a look at your provincial news.
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1: A mix of sun and cloud today, windy and 22 degrees. The UV index 8 or very high. Partly cloudy tonight and windy, a low of 11. Tomorrow, rain will be heavy at times, 10 to 20 millimeters expected, and a gusting wind, high of 17. Current weather conditions can be found anytime on your Discover Weyburn app. I'm Judy Peters.
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7: A mix of sun and cloud today, windy and 22 degrees. The UV index 8 or very high. Partly cloudy tonight and windy, a low of 11. Tomorrow, rain will be heavy at times, 10 to 20 millimeters expected, and a gusting wind, high of 17. Current weather conditions can be found anytime on your Discover Weyburn app. I'm Judy Peters.
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7: A mix of sun and cloud today, windy and 22 degrees. The UV index 8 or very high. Partly cloudy tonight and windy, a low of 11. Tomorrow, rain will be heavy at times, 10 to 20 millimeters expected, and a gusting wind, high of 17. Current weather conditions can be found anytime on your Discover Weyburn app. I'm Judy Peters.
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1: From the Provincial News Desk, I'm Judy Peters. Healthcare workers are being encouraged to speak up as contract talks between QP 5430 and Saskatchewan Health Employers continue. The union says feedback from members is critical as negotiations drag on, particularly around issues like staffing, wages, and potential job movement between facilities. Arlene Picard, who is the Region 4 General Vice President, says workers need to make their voices heard directly to decision makers.
2: We need them to reach out to the government, the SHA, Ministry of Health for sure, and tell them what you want or what you don't want.
1: Bargaining is expected to continue through August, with a clearer direction anticipated in fall. Two men are facing human trafficking charges following an investigation into a trucking business just outside of Regina. Reporter Cameron Kosh tells us more.
3: The investigation began in November 2025 after a report of possible labor trafficking at the company. RCMP, working with the province's Human Trafficking and Counter-Exploitation Unit, allege workers were forced to pay large amounts of cash to secure jobs and obtain permanent residency. Officers also say wages were withheld, employees were made to drive unsafe loads, and were coerced to work excessive hours. 36-year-old Himanshu Kundra of Spruce Creek and 50-year-old Jagtar Sidoria of Regina each face multiple charges, including human trafficking, and have made their first appearances in court.
1: Thanks, Cameron. Survivors of Saskatchewan's deadliest bus crash, family members of those who were lost, and folks from Webb came together for a new plaque unveiling to tell the story of the tragedy. With more, here's reporter Kirsty Hansen.
4: Gerald Flamond, a survivor of the 1980 bus collision, says he was one of only eight of the 30 CPR workers in the crash who survived.
5: The only thing I remember, believe it or not, of the actual day was getting on that bus where my cousins were on it. And so I rode on the second bus, and Michael Beach was the driver. And the last things he said was, there's a friggin' car coming at us. And then I woke up in the hospital covered in road oil. And that's when I found out the news of how many died. And found out about my cousins that died too.
4: 47 Filmworks out of Winnipeg was present filming final shots for its documentary detailing the Prairie Steel Gang and the brotherhood of those connected to the collision. For Golden West Broadcasting, I'm Kirsty Hansen.
1: And the Saskatchewan government has released an independent review of the record-breaking 2025 wildfire season. We get the details from Estevan's Scott Bolton.
6: The report from MNP examines the response to more than 500 fires that burned nearly 3 million hectares and forced over 10,000 people from their homes. Reviewers found the province's emergency management system faced extreme pressure from multiple major fires, evacuations,

0: conditions and prolonged drought conditions. The report outlines 11 recommendations aimed at improving preparedness, coordination, training, and recovery planning. The province has already announced a series of actions, including new Fire Smart funding, advanced fire modeling, and a community wildfire reservist program. Wadden Bay will be the first community to receive a $40,000 Fire Smart grant for mitigation work.
1: That's Scott Bolton reporting from Estevan. And that's a look at your provincial news.
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1: A mix of sun and cloud today, windy and 22 degrees. The UV index 8 or very high. Partly cloudy tonight and windy, a low of 11. Tomorrow, rain will be heavy at times, 10 to 20 millimeters expected, and a gusting wind, high of 17. Current weather conditions can be found anytime on your Discover Weyburn app. I'm Judy Peters.
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0: Sultans of Swing. Dire Straits on a Saturday morning with Saskatchewan's best music. Colin Powers back with you again. Thanks for letting us be a part of your weekend. It is a big weekend. It's the Father's Day weekend. Father's Day is tomorrow. Happy Father's Day to all the great dads out there. It's also the first official weekend of summer, at least part of it will be. The summer solstice is at 2:24 a.m. tomorrow morning. Set your alarms. It will be the longest day of the year. Most of the province will get about 16 hours of daylight that day. And then the days start getting shorter again. So enjoy these long days while we've got them. And enjoy the nice weather while we've got it too. It's been pretty soggy through the month of June already. And we could get some more rain soon. More weather details are coming up in just a few moments.
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2: A mix of sun and cloud today, windy and 22 degrees. The UV index 8 or very high. Partly cloudy tonight and windy, a low of 11. Tomorrow, rain will be heavy at times, 10 to 20 millimeters expected, and a gusting wind, high of 17. Current weather conditions can be found anytime on your Discover Weyburn app. I'm Judy Peters.
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0: Luba on a Saturday morning with Saskatchewan's best music. Colin Powers here with you again. Well, the World Cup continues. Canada made history on Thursday with a 6-0 win over Qatar in front of over 50,000 fans at BC Place in Vancouver. That was Canada's first ever win at a men's World Cup. And to get it on home soil, that makes it even more amazing. Jonathan David scored 3 goals. He's obviously Canada's all-time leading scorer at the men's World Cup now. But he was the first North American player to get a hat trick at the World Cup in nearly a century. Great achievement for one of Canada's great men's players, Jonathan David. And that win also put Canada in a great position to win the group and advance to the knockout stage for the first time ever. They can lock up top spot with win or draw against Switzerland again in Vancouver on Wednesday.
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5: A mix of sun and cloud today, windy and 22 degrees. The UV index 8 or very high. Partly cloudy tonight and windy, a low of 11. Tomorrow, rain will be heavy at times, 10 to 20 millimeters expected, and a gusting wind, high of 17. Current weather conditions can be found anytime on your Discover Weyburn app. I'm Judy Peters.
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0: Red Hot Chili Peppers on a Saturday morning with Saskatchewan's best music. Colin Powers here with you again. Thanks for letting us be a part of your day today. And our Her Voice feature continues throughout the summer, presented by CCAN. We are shining the spotlight on powerful and influential women all throughout Saskatchewan. 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
1: From the Provincial News Desk, I'm Judy Peters. An investigation into a trucking business outside of Regina has led to multiple human trafficking-related charges. Cameron Kosh reports from Moose Jaw.
2: The investigation began in November 2025 after a report of possible labor trafficking at the company. RCMP, working with the province's Human Trafficking and Counter-Exploitation Unit, alleged workers were forced to pay large cash amounts to secure jobs and obtain permanent residency. Officers also say wages were withheld, employees were made to drive unsafe loads, and worked excessive hours under coercive conditions. 36-year-old Himanshu Kundra of Spruce Creek and 50-year-old Jagtar Sidoria of Regina each face multiple charges, including human trafficking, and have made their first appearances in court.
1: Thanks, Cameron. Saskatchewan RCMP are highlighting human trafficking warning signs following the investigation. Weyburn's Larissa McEwen has more.
3: Investigators say human trafficking often centers around control, where people may not be free to leave their jobs and could face threats or consequences if they try. That control can extend to money with wages held or managed by others, as well as workers being pushed into long or excessive hours under pressure to falsify records. In some cases, freedom of movement is limited even further when passports, work permits, or other identification documents are taken or held. Officials say some victims are brought into these situations through false job promises or remain trapped through debt linked to recruitment costs. Police are encouraging anyone who suspects human trafficking to contact authorities immediately.
1: That's Larissa McEwen reporting from Weyburn. Severe weather has battered the southeast over the past few weeks, and that included some hail. Crops were also affected, though agrologist Edgar Hammermeister doesn't think the effects were too awful.
4: There was hail with the tornado, but it doesn't seem to be that much from the little bit that I've heard. So the one thing about hail being early in the growing season, there is an opportunity for the crops to recover.
1: Hammermeister says

0: full crop recovery would need a perfect growing season. A Southeast Saskatchewan family is sharing their story after a devastating tornado destroyed their farm south of Alameda on June 9th. Danny Brock, the homeowner south of Alameda, says he and his children had little warning as the storm moved directly toward them, as he describes the moments before the tornado hit.
1: And then the damage, once it was safe, or what I thought was safe, you know, and because I was worried that there's going to be a fire with electricity, the power, and the gas line and stuff was tore off the house. I came up the stairs once I got out. The walls are gone on the house, and I could see the tornado leaving my yard. I could still see it. It was right there, just in the pasture leaving.
0: Brock says while their home was destroyed, his family survived, and support from the community has been overwhelming as cleanup continues. And that's a look at your provincial news.
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0: A mix of sun and cloud today, windy and 22 degrees. The UV index 8 or very high. Partly cloudy tonight and windy, a low of 11. Tomorrow, rain will be heavy at times, 10 to 20 millimeters expected, and a gusting wind, high of 17. Current weather conditions can be found anytime on your Discover Weyburn app. I'm Judy Peters.
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I can wait all night. What's it gonna be, boy? Yes or no? 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Yes?

0: Paradise by the Dashboard Light. Love that song. One of the all-time greats for Meatloaf on a Saturday morning with Saskatchewan's best music. Colin Powers here. Thanks for letting us be a part of your day today. It's the first weekend of summer, Father's Day weekend. Lots of big events happening too. Moose Jaw is celebrating the return of the hometown fair with the Midway and more fun things at the exhibition grounds there today and tomorrow. I'm in Swift Current. You probably know that. I'm in Swift Current and we're getting ready for Frontier Days here next week. But it's a busy weekend in Speedy Creek too. The 20th annual Windscape Kite Festival is happening today and tomorrow. There's going to be some beautiful kites and kite flyers from all over North America coming to our city this weekend. It is truly one of the signature summer events here in Swift Current, and there's lots of other big events happening too. Check out everything that's happening in your community on the events calendar on their website.
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11: A mix of sun and cloud today, windy and 22 degrees. The UV index 8 or very high. Partly cloudy tonight and windy, a low of 11. Tomorrow, rain will be heavy at times, 10 to 20 millimeters expected, and a gusting wind, high of 17. Current weather conditions can be found anytime on your Discover Weyburn app. I'm Judy Peters.
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0: Chilliwack on a Saturday morning with Saskatchewan's best music. Colin Powers here with you again. It's game day for the Saskatchewan Rough Riders. The green and white opened their Grey Cup title defense with a comfort behind 31-27 win over the BC Lions at Mosaic Stadium last week, and they'll look to keep it going tonight against the Calgary Stampeders at McMahon Stadium. Kickoff is at 5 o'clock. Also today, the Ottawa Redblacks host the Toronto Argonauts, and the Montreal Alouettes are in Edmonton to face the Elks.
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7: A mix of sun and cloud today, windy and 22 degrees. The UV index 8 or very high. Partly cloudy tonight and windy, a low of 11. Tomorrow, rain will be heavy at times, 10 to 20 millimeters expected, and a gusting wind, high of 17. Current weather conditions can be found anytime on your Discover Weyburn app. I'm Judy Peters.
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0: Saskatchewan's best music. That song always reminds me of the grocery store I shop at. I go to Pioneer Co-op Grocery in Swift Current, and they had a sign in the deli one time, Sweet Dreams Are Made of Cheese. They're clever like that. Colin Powers here. Hope you're having a great weekend. It could get pretty soggy for part of the Father's Day weekend, but this rain will certainly be welcomed by the farmers now that they've more or less finished up with seeding. And I'll take a look at this week's crop report in just a few moments.
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1: From the Provincial News Desk, I'm Judy Peters. Healthcare workers are being encouraged to speak up as contract talks between QP 5430 and Saskatchewan Health Employers continue. The union says feedback from members is critical as negotiations drag on, particularly around issues like staffing, wages, and potential job movement between facilities. Arlene Picard, who is the Region 4 General Vice President, says workers need to make their voices heard directly to decision makers.
2: We need them to reach out to the government, the SHA, Ministry of Health for sure, and tell them what you want or what you don't want.
1: Bargaining is expected to continue through August, with a clearer direction anticipated in fall. Two men are facing human trafficking charges following an investigation into a trucking business just outside of Regina. Reporter Cameron Kosh tells us more.
3: The investigation began in November 2025 after a report of possible labor trafficking at the company. RCMP, working with the province's Human Trafficking and Counter-Exploitation Unit, alleged workers were forced to pay large amounts of cash to secure jobs and obtain permanent residency. Officers also say wages were withheld, employees were made to drive unsafe loads, and were coerced to work excessive hours. 36-year-old Himanshu Kundra of Spruce Creek and 50-year-old Jagtar Sidoria of Regina each face multiple charges, including human trafficking, and have made their first appearances in court.
1: Thanks, Cameron. Survivors of Saskatchewan's deadliest bus crash, family members of those who were lost, and folks from Webb came together for a new plaque unveiling to tell the story of the tragedy. With more, here's reporter Kirsty Hansen.
4: Gerald Flamond, a survivor of the 1980 bus collision, says he was one of only eight of the 30 CPR workers in the crash who survived.
5: The only thing I remember, believe it or not, of the actual day was getting on that bus where my cousins were on it. And so I rode on the second bus, and Michael Beach was the driver. And the last things he said was, there's a friggin' car coming at us. And then I woke up in the hospital covered in road oil. And that's when I found out the news of how many died and found out about my cousins that died too.
4: 47 Filmworks out of Winnipeg was present filming final shots for its documentary detailing the Prairie Steel Gang and the brotherhood of those connected to the collision. For Golden West Broadcasting, I'm Kirsty Hansen.
1: And the Saskatchewan government has released an independent review of the record-breaking 2025 wildfire season. We get the details from Estevan's Scott Bolton.
6: The report from MNP examines the response to more than 500 fires that burned nearly 3 million hectares and forced over 10,000 people from their homes. Reviewers found the province's emergency management system faced extreme pressure from multiple major fires, evacuations, and prolonged drought conditions. The report outlines 11 recommendations aimed at improving preparedness, coordination, training, and recovery planning. The province has already announced a series of actions, including new Fire Smart funding, advanced fire modeling, and a community wildfire reservist program. Wadden Bay will be the first community to receive a $40,000 Fire Smart grant for mitigation work.
1: That's Scott Bolton reporting from Estevan. And that's a look at your provincial news.
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1: A mix of sun and cloud today, windy and 22 degrees. The UV index 8 or very high. Partly cloudy tonight and windy, a low of 11. Tomorrow, rain will be heavy at times, 10 to 20 millimeters expected, and a gusting wind, high of 17. Current weather conditions can be found anytime on your Discover Weyburn app. I'm Judy Peters.
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0: 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September on a weekend in June with Saskatchewan's best music. New documentary film about Earth, Wind, and Fire, To Be Celestial versus That's the Weight of the World. It's out now on HBO Max in the U.S. and Crave here in Canada. Haven't had the chance to watch it yet. I'm going to have to soon. Colin Powers here. Thanks for letting us be a part of your weekend. Happy Father's Day tomorrow to all the incredible dads out there. And best of luck to all the farmers who have basically wrapped up seeding. Yeah, seeding is virtually complete in the southwest and west central areas. This week's crop report shows seeding is now 99% complete, with 97% of the provincial crop now in the ground. In the east central region, it was held back with some recent flooding. It's now at 90% complete. There were some scattered showers over the last few weeks. It's resulted in an improvement in soil moisture conditions, with cropland topsoil reported at 85% adequate, 9% short, and hayland moisture is at 79% adequate and 18% short.
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4: Now, discover Weyburn weather.
5: A mix of sun and cloud today, windy and 22 degrees. The UV index 8 or very high. Partly cloudy tonight and windy, a low of 11. Tomorrow, rain will be heavy at times, 10 to 20 millimeters expected, and a gusting wind, high of 17. Current weather conditions can be found anytime on your Discover Weyburn app. I'm Judy Peters.
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0: Back to Paradise with 38 Special on a Saturday morning with Saskatchewan's best music. Colin Powers here with you again. It's another busy weekend in the WCBL. Tonight, it's a battle of division leaders as the East Division leading Moose Jaw Miller Express head to Okotoks to face the West leading Dogs. The two teams will play again in Okotoks tomorrow. Also, the Weyburn Beavers welcome the Regina Red Sox to Tom Lang Park tonight, and the Swift Current 57s host the Medicine Hat Mavericks at Mitchell Field. Tomorrow, you can bring Dad to a baseball game for Father's Day in Saskatoon or Regina. The Berries are hosting the 57s, and the Red Sox have a doubleheader with the Beavers.
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2: 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Strikes out Cody Bellinger, and the Blue Jays have done it.
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7: A mix of sun and cloud today, windy and 22 degrees. The UV index 8 or very high. Partly cloudy tonight and windy, a low of 11. Tomorrow, rain will be heavy at times, 10 to 20 millimeters expected, and a gusting wind, high of 17. Current weather conditions can be found anytime on your Discover Weyburn app. I'm Judy Peters.
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0: Phil Collins and Genesis, Invisible Touch on a Saturday morning with Saskatchewan's best music. Colin Powers here with you again. Thanks for letting us be a part of your weekend, and thanks for joining us wherever you are in Saskatchewan. Now, if you're joining us on AM 1190 in Weyburn, 1330 CJYM in Rosetown, or 1210 CFYM in Kindersley, well, you'll be heading to the friendly confines of Wrigley Field as Blue Jays baseball takes over at the top of the hour. The Jays continuing a weekend set with the Chicago Cubs.
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to do a quick nod to my friend Michelle Pagliaro, What the Hell I Got. Up next, Feels Like the First Time from Foreigner. The song was written by Mick Jones before he even had a band. The band he did eventually put together helped bring to the world what would go on tour and be there forever, Foreigner. This is among the songs that Lou Gramm auditioned to become the lead singer of the band. Talking about nailing an audition, here's Foreigner with Feels Like

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sex and candy. Sounds like Marcy Playground is getting their summer plans in order. How about you? What's the perfect summer? Find a hammock, get in the hammock, stay in the hammock. I say get in it, and then get in the pool, and then get in the lake. Whatever you got. Now, I don't have a summer playlist, but if I did, this next song would definitely be on it. John Mellencamp, Jack and Diane, with the great guitar of Mick Ronson.

It's Only Love, classic version, Bryan Adams featuring Tina Turner. Talk about stage presence. It's a daunting thing to have hopped on the stage with Tina Turner. And I did it 21 nights in a row on my European tour in 1985. Unforgettable experience, something I will absolutely cherish for my whole life. Speaking of beautiful singers and summertime, I love this next song. It's by Lana Del Rey. It's called Summertime Sadness, right here on

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3: Now, discover Weyburn weather.
4: Partly cloudy tonight and windy, a low of 11. Tomorrow, rain will be heavy at times, 10 to 20 millimeters expected, and a gusting wind, high of 17. On Monday, a chance of showers, 18 degrees. Tuesday, a mix of sun and cloud, chance of more rain, and a high of 19. Current weather conditions can be found anytime on your Discover Weyburn app. I'm Judy Peters.
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Four Non Blondes with What's Up. Good song title, written by lead singer Linda Perry. Back then, she was a waitress, and she was pals with Third Eye Blind frontman Stephen Jenkins. They would play the music they were working on for each other, including What's Up, as well as Semi-Charmed Life. Collectively, the songs shared between the two of them back then would go on to sell 17 billion records. Oh, sorry, 17 million. So if you think you've got a song in you, you better put it down. Coming up, Van Halen and Pat.

that's So Happy It Hurts, the title track from my 2022 album of the same name, So Happy It Hurts. That album was a lot of fun to make because I got to live my dream of being a drummer. I was able to go into the studio with my engineer Hayden, and the two of us would cut tracks just to a click track and see if I can make my dream as a drummer come true. And that, my friends, is how So Happy It Hurts happened. Fun times, all things considered. Now, She Sells Sanctuary by The Cult

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8: Partly cloudy tonight and windy, a low of 11. Tomorrow, rain will be heavy at times, 10 to 20 millimeters expected, and a gusting wind, high of 17. On Monday, a chance of showers, 18 degrees. Tuesday, a mix of sun and cloud, chance of more rain, and a high of 19. Current weather conditions can be found anytime on your Discover Wayburn app. I'm Judy Peters.
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0: was the best of me, and I say this every time we finish a show. Thanks for coming. Come back next week, same time, same place, and bring a friend, why don't you? We love rock and roll in the crowd. Until then, stay cool, keep smiling, keep rocking, roll with the punches on Bryan Adams Radio.
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